0: This is a very critical issue that the world needs to grapple with.
1: Two is the target, and two is the target, period.
2: We've got both cooperation and competition
3: view. It's going to continue to be one of the most important economies in the world.
4: China is a very patient country, so I'm not too worried.
5: And in reality, there are ups and downs.
6: We're here for the next 100 years.

0: 布局，不少管线及上市产品实现中国芯乃至全球芯。
1: In the past, we're talking about licensing from other part of the world. You want to licensing the assets to China, but now all we are talking about is really license out China innovation, go to global, go to different part of the world, go to different companies.I guess that's just a reflection of how powerful the China innovation is really becoming.
0: 过去五年，国内创新药生态发生了质变，审批提速、人才回流、基础研究论文爆发、资本持续流入、产业链逐步完整。中国创新药不再只是跟跑，有的赛道已经开始领跑。
2: In the past year, I think China originally deals probably account for one third, of the global, deals.And Roche certainly is very enthusiastic, about licensing molecules, from China. We have 5 molecules from 4 companies, so far, and more to go. I think, in the past decade, you know, we have seen 5 elements, in the innovation ecosystem. And I think this innovation momentum will continue.
0: 中国生物药企的优势在于研究效率和产业规模，而中国创新药想要真正赢得市场，不只是技术突破，更要有体系上的升级。
3: U.S. You know, there's lots of great scientists, you know, great entrepreneurs, but they're pretty good from zero to one. Well, for Chinese, you know, scientists, we are good from one to two or one to ten, because we have very good infrastructure, very good scientists.
0: 中国生物医药企业在资本市场上呈现出独特的本地文化和创业精神，即使未被市场充分认知，依然坚持原创性，保持创新，融入全球市场指日可待。
4: So basically I think we are just the 5 in larger glasses to identify the attractive opportunities, even though those opportunitieshave not been well recognized by the market or other investors yet. If you think about the root causes of the current biotech innovation, and we believe it will be a structural trend that the Chinese biotech will be more and more integrating into the global pharmaceutical innovation ecosystems.
0: 本期张江论剑科创沙龙在张江科学会堂举行，四位嘉宾将围绕跨国企业、创业者和投资者三个角度，讲述中国生物医药如何在探索国际化的进程中破局。
5: In the normal term, in the biopharma biotech industry, so every 10 years, going to be a major shift changes. But in China, we're talking about maybe every 5 years, even shorter. But from specifically the biotech industry,the overall dynamics on how the measurement of innovation, how the partnership with has changed dramatically in the last 2 years. So I would like to ask the fellow panelists, Jinjin, you have been in China full time for quite a while, not just yourself, but also the organization has emerged. How are you looking at the China innovation from a multinational perspective?
1: We all talk about China innovation for the past many years. But the truth of the matter is that over the past 2 years, we are gradually seeing that China is becoming a powerhouse for innovation. That is reflected by the recent deal we all observed with multinational companies. In the past, we're talking about licensing from other part of the world, you want to licensing the assets to China. But now, all we are talking about is really license out China innovation, go to global, go to different part of the world, go to different companies. I guess that's just a reflection of how powerful the China innovation is really becoming. I said that's just in the early space. In the development space, I think the change is also dramatic.I just want to share an example. Many years ago, we all know China's drug approval is several years behind the primary country, EU, Japan, FDA. But now, really, simultaneous development is like a standard norm for the industry in China. Market access, the distance, the gap is getting much

0: much much smaller. In couple of area, China is gradually becoming the same speed, or even in some narrow space, kind of getting into the leading space. That's one phenomenon. Second one is if you look at the China's contribution to global development, the change is just dramatic. You can't imagine that many years ago, but now it's just China. You know, for all the clinical trials, you're part of MRCT, you can contribute to the patients not only for China's purpose, but you are really accelerating global development. I think that is also major, major change.
1: Thanks, great. Hong, I think you will have the similar comments, but I would like to, from you, that is this surprising to you? What contributed to where we're at today?
2: And I think there are five areas that are worth noting. First, the regulatory reform, like Chen Qin mentioned, the adoption of ICH guideline, breakthrough designation, priority review, accelerated approval, as well as the practice of shortening the CTA clinical trial application timeline from a few months to 60 working days and now 30 working days, particularly in Beijing and Shanghai. I think that is all pro-innovation. The second factor is about the basic research. If you track the publications from China, I'm not talking about some of the mediocre papers, I'm talking about high-end life science publications in journals like Science, Nature, and Cell. We have seen a steady increase over the years, and measured by Nature Index, China is pretty much on par with the United States, stating that the country now is at a world leading position in terms of basic research. The third factor is about talent, including both the returnees, virtually all of us on the stage, all of the Chinese colleagues from the stage, and also the local talent. We've seen a few generations of talent from China now in the biomedical sector. And the fourth factor is the investment. I think the VC investment probably started about a decade ago in terms of skill and seriousness, culminating in the investment. Now I understand there's a big cooling down of the investment skill, but still significant. So ultimately, as a result of the regulatory reform, talent, basic research and investment, we've seen tremendous growth of the and improved quality of the biomedical molecules for therapeutic purpose. Chen Qin already mentioned the deals, as we have seen. In the past year, I think China original deals probably account for one-third of the global deals. I think in the past decade, we have seen five elements in the innovation ecosystem, and I think this innovation momentum will continue.
1: Jiang, you're a living example that from the beginning of the innovative biotech industry, from outside in, now is inside, and you are the driver of one of the biotech industry. How you look at the China innovation in the biotech sector from a entrepreneurial standpoint?
3: So, 2 points. Number one, we work hard. Number two, we work smart. Let me explain what do we mean. We are a very young company, actually a little bit more than 5 years old. We already have 10 assets in clinical stage, and we have 10 MRCT studies, all global studies, and we have one BL filing this year. And all this, we do this in-house. Okay, so this is number one. Number two is that I want to say that all our partners, we have a partnership with BioNTech, GSK, and AD Sando. This is something called duality speed. Okay, not only we work fast, and actually because we work so hard, our partners are forced to work hard with us. So be careful to work with duality because we are making work harder. So we do work very hard. And number two is work smart. But there's one thing about work smart. Not only I talk about we can choose the best target,

0: the best strategy, ADC, clinical driven strategy. I want to comment one thing, is that US, you know, there's lots of great scientists, you know, great entrepreneurs, but they're pretty good from zero to one. Well, for Chinese, you know, scientists, we are good from one to two or one to ten, because we have very good infrastructure, very good scientists. And one thing, this is actually very important.
1: So, Aris, from investors' standpoint of view, if looking at global investment firm to now your own, focusing on regional innovation sector, what do you see the innovation in biotech industry in China now?
2: Maybe I just talk about from a very narrow perspective, that is the Chinese entrepreneurship. For example, when we invested in Duality, we actually held more than 20 meetings with each of their C-level management in different occasions, like academic conference, industry gatherings. So basically, I think we are just have in larger glasses to identify the attractive opportunities, even though those opportunities have not been well recognized by the market or other investors yet. If you think about the root causes of the current biotech innovation, and we believe it will be a structural trend that the Chinese biotech will be more and more integrating into the global pharmaceutical innovation ecosystems. And this is just the start. If you think about the Chinese entrepreneurship, there's a multiple fronts of that. So those Chinese entrepreneurs, they are both very capable CEO and also great scientists. But I think all those perception always has a gap with the reality. So in the reality, we think the Chinese biotech companies continue to drive value and create value. Just the perception or the valuation of those companies is actually have been very volatile. But I think what we should do is just to focus on the fundamentals, think about what is the value. So in terms of the biotech investment, as an investor's perspective, I think the value is in the clinical value, or in the end, at the biotech companies, we hope those clinical value can be translated into commercial value.
3: 在刚刚的节目里，默沙东全球高级副总裁、中国研发中心总裁李正清表示，现在中国创新已经开始反向输出，虽然还只是刚起步，药品从研发到上市，审批流程缩短，效率提高，和国际步伐几乎同步。罗氏中国创新中心负责人沈红认为 ICH 标准和优先评估制度的引入，使 CTA 临床试验申请的审批时间从几个月缩短到60个工作日，甚至30个工作日。中国在顶级生命科学期刊 Science Nature Cell 的高质量论文显著增加，显示出基础研究能力的快速提升。另外，归国人才和本土科研力量的雄厚储备，为生物医药领域不断注入新鲜血液，人才、基础研究和投资三者之间形成良性互动。
1: I think the conversation we had, each panel mentioned, is that looking at longitudinally, 10 years ago, 5 years ago, up to now, how this ecosystem in China evolves. I think the next topic we'd like to, as our panelists are looking at, in the context of global ecosystem,how China innovation is positioned. And they would like to hear your thoughts.
4: I think, you know, in the context of a global village you just mentioned, from the drug development aspect, I think there are at least two areas. I think we still have a lot of space we can develop. One space is that, you know, from a capability aspect, in order to really identify the clinical value or furthermore realize the clinical value, we know that, you know, you have to do multi-regional clinical trials. That's probably like a common standard or gold standard, you know, company or scientific-wise you have to use. But for a lot of companies, I think in China, I guess the capability of conducting multi-regional clinical trials, still constrained because, you know, the footprint

0: for many companies. I think it's just constrained. It's limited. How really can build up the footprint broadly across different parts of the world? I think that is obvious something, you know, there's a lot of space we can do. Second piece is really about market access, because without market access, you can't really realize the clinical value, you can't gain the rewards, you can't have sustainable growth. Then, I guess, you know, when we have relevant clinical data globally, how we can really get registration across different agencies, how we can really build up the commercial capability globally to make sure the real innovation can be rewarded broadly, not just in China, but globally. I think that is something that, you know, requires some thoughts. Of course, we see that, you know, local companies are building up partners with the multinational company. That is natural way evolving. But, you know, long-term wise, how, you know, we can really evolve the whole ecosystem, evolve the industry, probably we have some space we can really further develop.
1: So to me, the value and strength of China and the US/EU are largely complementary. China offers speed, cost-effectiveness, hardworking ethic, and also cost-effectiveness. And China has a huge volume and improved quality of innovation now. However, if you look at the commercial value of assets, I would say still US is leading the world. So in order to maximize the value of assets from China, we absolutely have to go to the US, go to the Western world, so that we can harvest enough value to keep innovation in China sustainable. So this, you can see the mutually beneficial picture in this assessment. Meanwhile, US has incredible capabilities and network, particularly in phase three clinical development. I think it's incredibly difficult for Chinese biotech to conduct a phase three trial, especially for major indications in US. And such, the value addition would be the partnership between Chinese biotech and big pharma or multinational companies with significant footprint in the US. And such, you can run the trial, get the product approved, and market in the US. I really hope China and the Western world could foster collaboration, see the value that is complementary, and do more collaborations, and that simply will deliver more for both sides.
2: 在刚刚的节目里，默沙东全球高级副总裁、中国研发中心总裁李正清表示，全球临床试验已经成为衡量一款药物能否实现在全球市场成功注册的新标准。虽然中国在多区域临床试验实施能力上不断增强，但许多企业的区域布局还较为有限，如何在全球范围内建立更广泛的临床试验网络仍是一大难题。罗氏中国创新中心负责人沈红认为，通过中美两国优势互补的合作模式，中国生物科技企业能够更好地在美国或其他西方市场落地，实现临床成果转化，进一步提升自身的商业价值和国际影响力。
3: And also, this is a great leeway to come into our last question about we have achieved great progress in terms elevating the ecosystem. I would see great connectivity between.Regional and global. However, there are quite few challenges remain. It's not osmosis. There are still major gaps exist to make it a regular or deep partnerships with the global partners. What are the challenges of the China ecosystem or biotech to the global partners? What are the challenges working with global partners?
4: I think Chinese biotech companies should be more mature in those business negotiations. So we know a couple of cases that they have great assets, but they just missed the windows. So their counterparts, other peer companies in the U.S. took the lead and nailed down the deal. So they missed the window that could be

0: hundreds of million dollars. So do you know your partners really well? Do you do your negotiation strategy? Do you prep the negotiation very well before you're sitting in the meeting? That's just the one single thing I want to mention.
1: Very practical, but also very important, Jeff. What are the challenges working with global partners? You know, you have cheap, great deal, multiple partners, but I'm sure there's a lesson learned on the area that you would think and will improve on or advice to other fellow entrepreneurs.
2: Yeah. So one thing is, first of all, different culture. To be honest, you know, Duality is a very young biotech, so we think speed is very important. We are very agile. But we cannot force our MNC partner to be as agile as us. That's not fair to them. So different culture, learn to understand and respect their perspective. Second is data. I think, you know, when we have talk about a partnership with the potential partners, you know, we have to be transparent. By that means that I know some of our peer entrepreneurs, they tend to sugarcoat the data. They sort of have to present the best face. To be honest, if you do that too much, it may not be good because they are experts, they can see through it. So that's actually to your disadvantage. So when they ask for our data, we're actually very transparent. We actually tell our time is actually very fast. So that actually won the credibility for us, actually.
1: You've been working with multiple partners in China. What do you feel that, despite your achievements, so what's your challenges?
3: Sometimes the challenges could be the lack of focus of the BD and also the team from the biotech companies. They want, in negotiation, like mentioned, they want a high, you know, upfront payment. They want more voice in the development team. So sometimes we feel they just want too many things at the same time, without realizing that these are not, they don't coexist. You want one thing or the other. I think lack of clear negotiation strategy is one thing local companies could watch out for. Another thing is really about the innovation quality. We still see a lot of 1 to 10 innovation from local biotech companies, and frankly, most of them will not make it if they are not the fastest. So I think in the future, local biotech companies will have a much better position if they focus on 0.5 to 1, just a little bit ahead of fast follow-on approach.
1: Thank you. I think that like the 0.5 to 1 would be 0.5 to 1.5. That's great.
4: 在刚刚的节目里，真麦投资创始合伙人王挺表示，中国生物科技公司需要提升商业谈判的专业性。在多个案例中，虽然我们的企业拥有优质资产，却因错失最佳时机被对手公司抢先达成交易，错失价值数亿美元的项目。我们是否足够了解合作伙伴是否在谈判前做足了准备？应恩生物创始人、首席执行官朱忠远认为，首先需要注意的是文化差异。虽然我们注重速度高效，但不强求跨国合作伙伴一样执行。其二是要数据透明，和潜在合作伙伴洽谈时必须保持开诚布公，过度修饰反而露出破绽，削弱自身的可信度。
1: We're just talking about in the last 3-4 years has this new era of innovation in China. I'm sure there's the next 3 years 5, 10, 20, and we have a great bright future, and everyone sitting in the audience on the stage will be a contributor, a leader to making us better. Thank you our distinguished panelists to have this exciting, insightful sharing on this topic.
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8: I think it would be much more international and integrated. We need also technology, capital, and that cannot be done overnight. It has to be built over time with partners.
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9: In 2016, Yicai Global, the Chinese language new media brand of Yicai Media Group, stepped onto the world stage. Using English as a bridge, it has built a China-focused financial news network for global audiences, delivering non-stop, real-time Chinese financial news to the world. Its mission is to be the primary gateway for international audiences to understand China's economy.Yicai Global reporters cross time zones and continents, gaining deep insights into global economic trends, engaging in high-level dialogues with world leaders. They monitor the pulse of technological advancements and witness every shift and change in the global economy. Yicai Global has earned the close attention of government leaders, major financial institutions, top economic thinkers, international organizations,business associations, and multinational corporations around the world. It is one of the most frequently cited sources of Chinese financial news by leading global media outlets such as Bloomberg, Dow Jones, and the Nikkei. This is Yicai Global, delivering real insights into China's economy and business landscape to the world. This is Yicai, connecting the globe,and committed to becoming China's most trusted and globally influential digital financial media and information services group.

0: pointed out, this autumn, in October, we will start with the implementation of these new, very important pieces of securities market legislation. Republic of North Macedonia is not full EU member, but for us, it's very important to harmonize our legislation fully with European regulation in order to project to the foreign, especially portfolio investors, that we have legislation and legal framework that is providing secure investing in our financial instruments. So this is the main reason, and for us this is a big achievement and big challenge.
1: How do you think this reform will change your market? Will it bring more development?
0: As I said, first and utmost goal is to have legal framework which is comparable with other markets in Europe. So in the perspective of foreign investors, our country risk and legal risk in investing in our markets to be as minimal as possible. But from that, the regulation, there will be some other possibilities. For example, we can start so-called growth market, which means that some of the smaller companies could also list their shares with simplified procedure within the regulator and the stock market.
1: And after the October 1st reform implemented, so what will be the next?
0: Actually, I would say that the immediate time after the reform will be devoted to adjust our operation to this very complex and detailed reform. So after that, we will work on implementation of that reform. This will be enough for time being.
1: Is there any other possibility that to connect the regional market, like the building the platform of linkage, that you are in mind or you are already taking actions?
0: Yes, this the regional cooperation between capital markets in wider region is very important. We are speaking about a region which is connected, comprised from relatively small economies, and stock market, business capital market is size matters when you're speaking about capital markets. Macedonian Stock Exchange is a big advocate of this regional cooperation. So, for example, we are now part of the group of 8 exchanges. It is in the group, it is exchanges from Poland, Romania, Hungary, Slovenia, Slovakia, Croatia and Bulgaria. We are the only stock exchange which is not from EU member country, so we are working on finding ways how to cooperate. Probably we will start with launching one big regional ETF who will be listed at all these 8 exchanges.
1: Have you ever considered that to build a connectivity between Chinese capital markets?
0: Of course, one of the reasons why we are here as a member of the Federation of Eurasian Stock Exchanges is to be more familiar and to learn what is going on a Chinese capital market and to see whether we can attract some of the asset managers from here to invest in the financial instruments traded at our market.
1: Have you ever been in China before?
0: No, actually, it is my first time. I'm very glad to be here and to learn what is going on both at the capital market and wider in China.
1: What is your impression of China?
0: I have been taught, for example, about Shanghai, that is very interesting and beautiful city, and after a few days I can definitely confirm that I'm very impressed about that.
1: So have you ever considered that the possibilities of building cooperation or connectivity with Chinese counterparts? So which step would you like to start first?
0: I think that on the level of the Federation of Eurasian Stock Exchanges, which is organizer or co-organizer of this day event, they can speak with their Chinese counterparts, for example, to create some kind of joint event in the future in which companies from our region can present themselves to the Chinese investment funds and investment banks to see whether something more tangible can be built on afterwards.
1: We discussed the reform that will take place on October the 1st, and I would like to know that after this reform is complete, so what role do you hope that the capital market will play in the whole picture of your country's economy?
0: Yeah, our main goal is to enhance the supply side of the market. Our market is old 30 year.

0: Macedonian Stock Exchange was established back in the 90s. We have created quite solid technical infrastructure about the market. Demand side is growing. As I said, we have pension funds, we have investment funds, but we are still trading mainly with shares from companies that are privatized 30 years ago. So we need new material on the market, new financial instruments, and our strategic goal is to increase the supply side, to have new IPOs, new companies at the market.
1: We know that last year, Macedonia's economy grew by 3.5%. So what is your forecast of the economy this year?
0: I can share with you the forecast of either domestic or international research institutes. The forecast is that this GDP growth rate will continue, and the forecast is that GDP will grow around 3% this year as well, which is compared with other European economies quite decent growth rate. It is mainly driven by investment in infrastructure, partially demand from the households. So we will see whether this will impact the dynamics and turnover of the stock exchange.
1: What is your major goal, the first priority in 2026?
0: To have first IPO of some successful family company at our market as soon as possible.
1: Will you visit China again?
0: Yes.

0: is a very critical issue that the world needs to grapple with.
1: Two is the target, and two is the target, period.
2: We've got both cooperation and competition.

0: Competition view. It's going to continue to be one of the most important economies in the world.
1: China is a very patient country, so I'm not too worried.
2: And in reality, there are ups and downs.
3: We're here for the next 100 years.
4: 女儿还在实验室吧？别熬太晚，睡前记得洗个热水脚。
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13: In 2016, Yicai Global, the Chinese language new media brand of Yicai Media Group, stepped onto the world stage. 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It is one of the most frequently cited sources of Chinese financial news by leading global media outlets such as Bloomberg, Dow Jones and the Nikkei. 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
14: 您将出席2026世界人工智能大会暨人工智能全球治理高级别会议开幕式，并发表主旨讲话。SK 海力士大跌，带风全球科技股。财经夜行线邀请专家详解 AI 芯片估值逻辑如何重写。美伊局势骤然紧张，霍尔木兹海峡畅通前途未卜，市场聚焦中东和平前景将在何方？

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1: In the past, we're talking about licensing from other part of the world. You want to licensing the assets to China, but nowAll we are talking about is really license out. China innovation go to global, go to different part of the world, go to different companies. I guess that's just a reflection of how powerful the China innovation is really becoming.
0: 过去五年，国内创新药生态发生了质变，审批提速、人才回流、基础研究论文爆发、资本持续流入、产业链逐步完整，中国创新药不再只是跟跑，有的赛道已经开始领跑。
2: In the past year, I think China originally deals probably account for one third of the global deals. And Roche certainly is very enthusiastic about licensing molecules from China. We have 5 molecules from 4 companies so far, and more to go. I think in the past decade, we have seen 5 elements in the innovation ecosystem, and I think this innovation momentum will continue.
0: 中国生物药企的优势在于研究效率和产业规模，而中国创新药想要真正赢得市场，不只是技术突破，更要有体系上的升级。
3: U.S. There's lots of great scientists, great entrepreneurs, but they're pretty good from 0 to 1.Well, for Chinese scientists, we are good from 1 to 2 or 1 to 10, because we have very good infrastructure, very good scientists.
0: 中国生物医药企业在资本市场上呈现出独特的本地文化和创业精神，即使未被市场充分认知，依然坚持原创性，保持创新，融入全球市场指日可待。
4: So basically, we are just five in larger glasses.To identify the attractive opportunities, even though those opportunities have not been well recognized by the market or other investors yet. If you think about the root causes of the current biotech innovation, and we believe it will be a structural trend that the Chinese biotech will be more and more integrating into the global pharmaceutical innovation ecosystems.
0: 本期张江论剑科创沙龙在张江科学会堂举行，四位嘉宾将围绕跨国企业、创业者和投资者三个角度，讲述中国生物医药如何在探索国际化的进程中破局。
5: In the normal term, in the biopharma biotech industry, so every 10 years, going to be a major shift changes. But in China, we're talking about maybe every 5 years, even shorter. But from specifically the biotech industry,the overall dynamics on how the measurement of innovation, how the partnership with has changed dramatically in the last 2 years. So I would like to ask the fellow panelists, Jinjin, you have been in China full time for quite a while, not just yourself, but also the organizations in Merck. How are you looking at the China innovation from a multinational perspective?
1: We all talk about China innovation for the past many years. But the truth matters that over the past 2 years, we are gradually seeing that China is becoming a powerhouse for innovation. That is reflected by the recent deal we all observed with multinational companies. In the past, we're talking about licensing from other part of the world, you want to licensing the assets to China. But now, all we are talking about is really license out. China innovation, go to global, go to different part of the world, go to different companies. I guess that's just a reflection of how powerful the China innovation is really becoming. So that's just in the early space. In the development space, I think change is also dramatic.I just want to share an example. Many years ago, we all know China's drug approval is several years behind the primary country, EU, Japan, FDA. But now, really, simultaneous development is like a standard norm for the industry in China. Market access, the distance, the gap is getting much, much smaller. In a couple of areas, China is gradually becoming the same speed or even in some narrow spaces, kind of getting into the leading space. That's one phenomenon. Second one is if you look at the China's contribution to global development, the change is just dramatic. You can't imagine that many years ago. But now it's just China. You know, for all the clinical trials, you're part of MRCT. You can contribute to the patients not only for China's purpose, but you are really accelerating global development. I think that is also major, major change.
5: Thanks. Great. I think you have the similar comments, but I would like to, from you, that is this surprising to you? What contributed to where we're at today?
2: And I think there are five areas that are worth noting. First, the regulatory reform, like Zhen Qin mentioned, the adoption of ICH guideline, breakthrough designation, priority review, accelerated approval, as well as the practice of shortening the CTA clinical trial application timeline from a few months to 60 working days and now 30 working days, particularly in Beijing and Shanghai. I think that is all pro-innovation. The second factor is about the basic research. If you track the publications from China, I'm not talking about some of the mediocre papers. I'm talking about high-end life science publications in journals like Science, Nature, and Cell. We have seen a steady increase over the years. And measured by Nature Index, China is pretty much on par with the United States, stating that the country now is at a world-leading position in terms of basic research. The third factor is about talent. Including both the returnees, virtually all of us on the stage, all of the Chinese colleagues from the stage, and also the local talent. We've seen a few generations of talent from China now in the biomedical sector. And the fourth factor is the investment. I think the VC investment probably started about a decade ago in terms of skill and seriousness, culminating in the investment. Now I understand there's a big cooling down of the investment skill, but still significant.

0: So ultimately, as a result of the regulatory reform, talent, basic research and investment, we've seen tremendous growth of the, and improved quality of the biomedical molecules for therapeutic purpose. Zheng Qing already mentioned the deals, as we have seen. In the past year, I think China originally deals probably account for one-third of the global deals. I think in the past decade, you know, we have seen five elements in the innovation ecosystem, and I think this innovation momentum will continue.
1: Zheng, you're a living example that from the beginning of the innovative, you know, biotech industry, from outside in, now is inside, and you are the driver of one of the biotech industry. How you look at the China innovation in the biotech sector from a entrepreneurial standpoint of view?
2: So, 2 points. Number one, we work hard. Number two, we work smart. Let me explain what do we mean. We are a very young company, actually a little bit more than 5 years old. We already have 10 assets in clinical stage, and we have 10 MRCT studies, all global studies, and we have one BL filing this year. And all this, we do this in-house. Okay, so this is number one. Number two is that I want to say that all our partners, we have a partnership with BioNTech, GSK, and ADC Endor. This is something called duality speed. Okay, normally we work fast, and actually because we work so hard, our partners are forced to work hard with us. So be careful to work with duality because we want to make you work harder. So we do work very hard. And number two is work smart. But there's one thing about work smart. Not only I talk about we can choose the best target, we can choose the best strategy, ADC clinical development strategy. I want to comment one thing. It's that U.S., you know, there's lots of great scientists, you know, great entrepreneurs, but they're pretty good from zero to one. Well, for Chinese, you know, scientists, we are good from one to two or one to ten because we have very good infrastructure, very good scientists. And one thing, this is actually very important.
1: So, Aris, from investors' point of view, you're looking at global investment firm to now your own, focusing on regional innovation sector. What do you see the innovation in biotech industry in China now?
3: Maybe I just talk about from a very narrow perspective, that is the Chinese entrepreneurship. For example, when we invested in duality, we actually held more than 20 meetings with each of their C-level management in different occasions, like academic conference, industry gatherings. So basically, we are just have in larger glasses to identify the attractive opportunities, even though those opportunities have not been well recognized by the market or other investors yet. If you think about the root causes of the current biotech innovation, and we believe it will be a structural trend that the Chinese biotech will be more and more integrating into the global pharmaceutical innovation ecosystems. And this is just as a start. If you think about the Chinese entrepreneurship, there's multiple fronts of that. So those Chinese entrepreneurs, they are both very capable CEO and also great scientists. But I think all those perception always has a gap with the reality. So in the reality, we think the Chinese biotech companies continue to drive value and create value. Just the perception or the valuation of those companies is actually have been very volatile. But I think what we should do is just to focus on the fundamental, think about what is the value. So in terms of the biotech investment, as an investor's perspective, I think the value is in the clinical value, or in the end at the biotech companies, we hope those clinical value can be translated into commercial value.
4: 在刚刚的节目里，默沙通全球高级副总裁、中国研发中心总裁李正清表示，现在中国创新已经开始反向输出，虽然还只是刚起步，药品从研发到上市，审批流程缩短，效率提高，和国际步伐几乎同步。罗氏中国创新中心负责人沈红认为 ICH 标准和优先评估制度的引入使 CTA 临床试验申请的审批时间从几个月缩短到60个工作日甚至30个工作日。中国在顶级生命科学期刊 Science Nature Cell 的高质量论文显著增加，显示出基础研究能力的快速提升。另外，归国人才和本土科研力量的雄厚储备为生物医药领域不断注入新鲜血液，人才基础研究和投资三者之间形成良性互动。
1: I think the conversation we had each panel mentioned is looking at longitudinally 10 years ago, 5 years ago, up now, how this ecosystem in China evolves. I think the next topic we'd like to, as our panelists are looking at, in the context of global ecosystemHow China innovation is positioned. I think we'd like to hear your thoughts.
5: I think, you know, in the context of a global village you just mentioned, from the drug development aspect, I think there are at least two areas. I think we still have a lot of space we can develop. One space is that, you know, from a capability aspect, in order to really identify the clinical value or furthermore realize the clinical value, we know that, you know, you have to do multi-regional clinical trials. That's probably like a common standard or gold standard, you know, company or scientific-wise you have to use. But for a lot of companies, I think in China, I guess the capability ofconducting multi-regional clinical trials still constrained because, you know, the footprint for many companies, I think it's just a constraint, it's limited. How really can build up the footprint broadly across different parts of the world? I think that is obviously something, you know, there's a lot of space we can do. Second piece is really aboutmarket access, because without market access, you can't really realize the clinical value, you can't gain the rewards, you can't have sustainable growth. Then, I guess, you know, when we have relevant clinical data globally, how we can really get registration across different agencies, how we can really build up the commercial capability globally to make sure the real innovation can be rewarded broadly, not just in China, but globally. I think that is something that, you know, requires some thoughts. Of course, we see that, you know, local companies building up partners with the multinational company. That is natural way evolving. But, you know, long-term wise, how, you know, we can really evolve the whole ecosystem, evolve the industry, probably we have some space we can really further develop.
0: So to me, the value and strength of China and the US/EU are largely complementary. China offers speed, cost-effectiveness, hard-working ethic, and also cost-effectiveness. And China has a huge volume and improved quality of innovation now. However, if you look at the commercial value of assets,I would say still U.S. is leading the world. So in order to maximize the value of assets from China, we absolutely have to go to the U.S., go to the Western world, so that we can harvest enough value to keep innovation in China sustainable. So this, you can see the mutually beneficial picture in this assessment. Meanwhile, U.S.has incredible capabilities and network, particularly in phase three clinical development. I think it's incredibly difficult for Chinese biotech to conduct a phase three trial especially for major indications in US. And such, the value addition would be the partnership between Chinese biotech and big pharma or multinational companies with significant footprint in the US. And such, you can run the trial, get the product approved, and market in the US. I really hope China and the Western world could foster collaboration, see the value that is complementary, and do more collaborations, and that simply will deliver more for both sides.
4: 在刚刚的节目里，默沙东全球高级副总裁、中国研发中心总裁李正新表示，全球临床试验已经成为衡量一款药物能否实现在全球市场成功注册的新标准。虽然中国在多区域临床试验实施能力上不断增强，但许多企业的区域布局还较为有限，如何在全球范围内建立更广泛的临床试验网络仍是一大难题。罗氏中国创新中心负责人沈红认为，通过中美两国优势互补的合作模式，中国生物科技企业能够更好地在美国或其他西方市场落地，实现临床成果转化，进一步提升自身的商业价值和国际影响力。
1: And also, this is a great leeway to come into our last question about we have achieved great progress in terms.Elevating the ecosystem. I would see great connectivity between regional and global. However, there are quite few challenges remain. It's not osmosis. There are still major gaps exist to make it a regular or deep partnerships with the global partners. What are the challenges of the China ecosystem or biotech?To the global partners. What are the challenges working with global partners?
3: I think Chinese biotech companies should be more mature in those business negotiations. So we know a couple of cases that they have great assets, but they just miss the windows. So their counterparts or their peer companies in the U.S. took the lead and nailed down the deal. So they missed the window that could be hundreds of million dollars. So do you know your partners really well? Do you do your negotiation strategy? Do you prep the negotiation very well before you sit in the meeting? That's just the one single thing I want to mention.
1: Very practical, but also very important, John. What are the challenges working with global partners? You know, you have achieved a great deal, multiple partners,But I'm sure there's a lesson learned on the area that you would think and will improve on or advise to other fellow entrepreneurs.
6: Yeah. So one thing is, first of all, different culture. To be honest, you know, duality is a really young biotech. So we think speed is really important. We are really agile. But we cannot force our MNC partner to be as agile as us. That's not fair to them. So...different culture, learn to understand and respect their perspective. Second is data. I think, you know, when we have talk about a partnership with the potential partners, you know, we have to be transparent. By that means that I know some of our peer entrepreneurs, they tend to sugarcoat the data. They sort of we have to present the best face.To be honest, if you do that too much, it may not be good because they are experts, they can see through it. So that's actually to your disadvantage. So when they ask for our data, we're actually very transparent. We actually tell our time is actually very fast. So that actually won the credibility for us, actually.
1: You've been working with multiple partners in China. What do you feel that despite your achievements, what's...your challenges?
0: Sometimes the challenges could be the lack of focus of the BD and also the team from the biotech companies. They want, in negotiation, like mentioned, they want a high, you know, upfront payment. They want more voice in the development team.So sometimes we feel they just want too many things at the same time without realizing that these are not, they don't coexist. You want one thing or the other. I think lack of clear negotiation strategy is one thing local companies could watch out for. Another thing is really about the innovation quality. We still see a lot of 1 to 10 innovation from local

0: 近年来，中国生物医药产业发展进入了一个全新阶段，在不同治疗领域和技术路线上展现出显著的专业化和差异化布局，不少管线及上市产品实现中国新乃至全球新。
1: In the past, we're talking about licensing from other part of the world. You want to licensing the assets to China, but now all we are talking about is really license out China innovation.Go to global, go to different part of the world, go to different companies. I guess that's just a reflection of how powerful the China innovation is really becoming.
0: 过去五年，国内创新药生态发生了质变，审批提速、人才回流、基础研究论文爆发、资本持续流入、产业链逐步完整。中国创新药不再只是跟跑，有的赛道已经开始领跑。
2: In the past year, I think China originally deals probably account for one-third of the global deals. And Roche certainly is very enthusiastic about licensing molecules from China. We have 5 molecules from 4 companies so far, and more to go. I think in the past decade, we have seen 5 elements in the innovation ecosystem.And I think this innovation momentum will continue.
0: 中国生物药企的优势在于研究效率和产业规模，而中国创新药想要真正赢得市场，不只是技术突破，更要有体系上的升级。
3: U.S. There's lots of great scientists, great entrepreneurs, but they're pretty good from 0 to 1. Well, for Chinese, scientists, we are good from 1 to 2 or 1 to 10.Because we have very good infrastructure, very good scientists.
0: 中国生物医药企业在资本市场上呈现出独特的本地文化和创业精神，即使未被市场充分认知，依然坚持原创性，保持创新，融入全球市场指日可待。
4: So basically, I think we are just the 5 in larger glasses to identify the attractive opportunities, even though those opportunities.Have not been well recognized by the market or other investors yet. If you think about the root causes of the current biotech innovation, and we believe it will be a structural trend that the Chinese biotech will be more and more integrating into the global pharmaceutical innovation ecosystems.
0: 本期张江论剑科创沙龙在张江科学会堂举行，四位嘉宾将围绕跨国企业、创业者和投资者三个角度，讲述中国生物医药如何在探索国际化的进程中破局。
5: In the normal term, in the biopharma biotech industry, so every 10 years, going to be a major shift changes. But in China, we talk about maybe every 5 years, even shorter. But from specifically the biotech industry,the overall dynamics on how the measurement of innovation, how the partnership with has changed dramatically in the last 2 years. So I would like to ask the fellow panelists, Zhenjing, you have been in China full time for quite a while, not just yourself, but also the organization as Merck. How do you look at the China innovation from a multinational perspective?
1: We all talk about Chinese innovation for the past many years. But the truth of the matter is that over the past 2 years, we are gradually

0: actually seeing that China is becoming a powerhouse for innovation. That is reflected by the recent deal we all observed with multinational companies. In the past, we're talking about licensing from other part of the world. You want to licensing the assets to China. But now, all we're talking about is really license out China innovation, go to global, go to different part of the world, go to different companies. I guess that's just a reflection of how powerful the China innovation is really becoming. So that's just in the early space. In the development space, I think the change is also dramatic. I just want to share an example. Many years ago, we all know China's drug approval is several years behind the primary country, EU, Japan, FDA. But now, really, simultaneous development is like a standard norm for the industry in China. Market access, the distance, the gap is getting much, much smaller. In a couple of areas, China is gradually becoming the same speed or even in some narrow space, kind of getting into the leading space. That's one phenomenon. Second one is if you look at the China's contribution to global development, the change is just dramatic. You can't imagine that many years ago. But now it's just China. For all the clinical trials, you're part of MRCT. You can contribute to the patients not only for China's purpose, but you are really accelerating global development. I think that is also major, major change.
1: Thanks. Great. I think you'll have the similar comment, but I would like to, from you, that is this surprising to you? What contributed to where we're at today?
2: And I think there are five areas that are worth noting. First, the regulatory reform, like Zhen Qin mentioned, the adoption of ICH guideline, breakthrough designation, priority review, accelerated approval, as well as the practice of shortening the CTA clinical trial application timeline from a few months to 60 working days and now 30 working days, particularly in Beijing and Shanghai. I think that is all pro-innovation. The second factor is about the basic research. If you track the publications from China, I'm not talking about some of the mediocre papers. I'm talking about high-end life science publications in journals like Science, Nature, and Cell. We have seen a steady increase over the years. And measured by Nature Index, China is pretty much on par with the United States, stating that the country now is at a world-leading position in terms of basic research. The third factor is about talent. Including both the returnees, virtually all of us on the stage, all of the Chinese colleagues from the stage, and also the local talent. We've seen a few generations of talent from China now in the biomedical sector. And the fourth factor is the investment. I think the VC investment probably started about a decade ago in terms of skill and seriousness, culminating in the investment. Now I understand there's a big cooling down of the investment skill, but still significant. So ultimately, as a result of the regulatory reform, talent, basic research and investment, we've seen tremendous growth of the and improve the quality of the biomedical molecules for therapeutic purpose. Zhen Qin already mentioned the deals, as we have seen. In the past year, I think China originally deals probably account for one-third of the global deals. I think in the past decade, we have seen five elements in the innovation ecosystem, and I think this innovation momentum will continue.
1: Zhang, you're a living example that from the beginning of the innovative biotech industry, from outside in, now it's inside.

0: and you are the driver of one of the biotech industry. How you look at the China innovation in the biotech sector from an entrepreneurial standpoint?
1: So, 2 points. Number one, we work hard. Number two, we work smart. Let me explain what do we mean. We are a very young company, actually a little bit more than 5 years old. We already have 10 assets in clinical stage, and we have 10 MRCT studies, all global studies, and we have one BL filing this year. And all this, we do this in-house. Okay, so this is number one. Number two is that I want to say that all our partners, we have a partnership with BioNTech, GSK, and AD Sando. This is something called duality speed. Okay, not only we work fast, and actually because we work so hard, our partners are forced to work hard with us. So be careful to work with duality because we are making you work harder. So we do work really hard. And number two is work smart. But there's one thing about work smart. Not only I talk about we can choose the best target, we can choose the best strategy, ADC clinical development strategy. I want to comment one thing. Is that U.S., there's lots of great scientists, great entrepreneurs, but they're pretty good from 0 to 1. Well, for Chinese, scientists, we're good from 1 to 2 or 1 to 10 because we have very good infrastructure, very good scientists. And one thing, this is actually very important.
0: So, Aris, from investors' point of view, you're looking at global investment firm to now your own, focusing on regional innovation sector. What do you see the innovation in biotech industry in China now?
2: Maybe I just talk about from a very narrow perspective, that is the Chinese entrepreneurship. For example, when we invested in duality, we actually held more than 20 meetings with each of their C-level management in different occasions, like academic conference, industry gatherings. So basically, I think we are just five in larger glasses to identify the attractive opportunities, even though those opportunities have not been well recognized by the market or other investors yet. If you think about the root causes of the current biotech innovation, and we believe it will be a structural trend that the Chinese biotech will be more and more integrating into the global pharmaceutical innovation ecosystems. And this is just as a start. If you think about the Chinese entrepreneurship, there's multiple fronts of that. So those Chinese entrepreneurs, they are both very capable CEO and also great scientists. But I think all those perception always has a gap with the reality. So in the reality, we think the Chinese biotech companies continue to drive value and create value. Just the perception or the valuation of those companies have been very volatile. But I think what we should do is just to focus on the fundamentals, think about what is the value. So in terms of the biotech investment, as an investor's perspective, I think the value is in the clinical value, or in the end, at the biotech companies, we hope those clinical value can be translated into commercial value.
3: 在刚刚的节目里，默沙通全球高级副总裁、中国研发中心总裁李正清表示，现在中国创新已经开始反向输出，虽然还只是刚起步，药品从研发到上市，审批流程缩短，效率提高，和国际步伐几乎同步。罗氏中国创新中心负责人沈红认为 ICH 标准和优先评估制度的引入使 CTA 临床试验申请的审批时间从几个月缩短到60个工作日甚至30个工作日。中国在顶级生命科学期刊 Science Nature Cell 的高质量论文显著增加，显示出基础研究能力的快速提升。另外，归国人才和本土科研力量的雄厚储备为生物医药领域不断注入新鲜血液，人才基础研究和投资三者之间形成良性互动。
0: I think the conversation we had, each panel mentioned is that looking at it longitudinally, 10 years ago, 5 years ago, up to now, how this ecosystem in China evolves. I think the next topic we'd like to, as our panelists are looking at, in the context of global ecosystem, how China innovation is positioned. I think we'd like to hear your thoughts.
4: I think, you know, in the context of a global village you just mentioned from the drug development aspect, I think there are at least two areas. I think we still have a lot of space we can develop. One space is that, you know, from a capability aspect, in order to really identify the clinical value or furthermore realize the clinical value, we know that, you know, you have to do multi-regional clinical trials. That's probably like a common standard or gold standard, you know, company or scientific-wise you have to use. But for a lot of companies, I think in China, I guess the capability of conducting multi-regional clinical trials still constrained because, you know, the footprint for many companies, I think it's just a constraint, it's limited. How really can build up the footprint broadly across different parts of the world? I think that is obviously something, you know, there's a lot of space we can do. Second piece is really about market access, because without market access, you can't really realize the clinical value, you can't gain the rewards, you can't have sustainable growth. Then, I guess, you know, when we have relevant clinical data globally, how we can really get registration across different agencies, how we can really build up the commercial capability globally to make sure the real innovation can be rewarded broadly, not just in China, but globally. I think that is something that, you know, requires some thoughts. Of course, we see that, you know, local companies are building up partners with the multinational company. That is natural way evolving. But, you know, long-term wise, how, you know, we can really evolve the whole ecosystem, evolve the industry, probably we have some space we can really further develop.
5: So to me, the value and strength of China and US/EU are largely complementary. China offers speed, cost-effectiveness, hard-working ethic, and also cost-effectiveness. And China has a huge volume and improved quality of innovation now. However, if you look at the commercial value of assets, I would say still US is leading the world. So in order to maximize the value of assets from China, we absolutely have to go to the US, go to the Western world, so that we can harvest enough value to keep innovation in China sustainable. So this, you can see the mutually beneficial picture in this assessment. Meanwhile, US has incredible capabilities and network, particularly in phase 3 clinical development. I think it's incredibly difficult for Chinese biotech to conduct a phase 3 trial, especially for major indications in US. And such, the value addition would be the partnership between Chinese biotech and big pharma or multinational companies with significant footprint in the US. And such, you can run the trial, get the product approved, and market in the US. I really hope China and the Western world could foster collaboration, see the value that is complementary, and do more collaborations, and that simply will deliver more for both sides.
3: 在刚刚的节目里，默沙东全球高级副总裁、中国研发中心总裁李正新表示，全球临床试验已经成为衡量一款药物能否实现在全球市场成功注册的新标准。虽然中国在多区域临床试验实施能力上不断增强，但许多企业的区域布局还较为有限，如何在全球范围内建立更广泛的临床试验网络仍是一大难题。罗氏中国创新中心负责人沈红认为，通过

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1: And also, this is a great leeway to come into our last question about we have achieved great progress in terms elevating the ecosystem. I will see great connectivity between regional and global. However, there are quite few challenges remain. It's not osmosis. There are still major gaps exist to make it a regular or deep partnerships with the global partners. What are the challenges of the China ecosystem or biotech to the global partners? What are the challenges working with global partners?
2: I think Chinese biotech companies should be more mature in those business negotiations. So we know a couple of cases that they have great assets, but they just miss the windows. So their counterparts or their peer companies in the U.S. took the lead and nailed down the deal. So they missed the window that could be hundreds of million dollars. So do you know your partners really well? Do you do your negotiation strategy? Do you prep the negotiation?Very well before you sit in the meeting. That's just the one single thing I want to mention.
1: Very practical, but also very important, Jia. What are the challenges working with global partners? You know, you have cheap, great deal, multiple partners, but I'm sure there's a lesson learned on the area that you would think and will improve on or advise to other fellow entrepreneurs.
3: Yeah. So one thing is, first of all, different culture.To be honest, you know, Duality is a very young biotech, so we think speed is very important. We are very agile. But we cannot force our MSC partner to be as agile as us. That's not fair to them. So different culture, we need to understand and respect their perspective. Second is data. I think, you know, when we have talk about a partnership with the potential partners, you know, we have to be transparent.But that means that I know some of our peer entrepreneurs, they tend to sugarcoat the data. They sort of want to present the best face. To be honest, if you do that too much, may not be good because they are experts, they can see through it. So that's actually to your disadvantage. So when they ask for our data, we're actually very transparent. We actually, our turnaround time is actually very fast. So that actually won the credibility for us, actually.
1: You've been working with multiple partners in China. What do you feel that, despite your achievements, what's your challenges?
4: Sometimes the challenges could be the lack of focus of the BD and also the team from the biotech companies. They want, in negotiation, like mentioned,They want a high, you know, upfront payment. They want more voice in the development team. So sometimes we feel they just want too many things at the same time without realizing that these are not, they don't coexist. You want one thing or the other. I think lack of clearnegotiation strategy is one thing local companies could watch out for. Another thing is really about the innovation quality. We still see a lot of 1 to 10 innovation from local biotech companies, and frankly, most of them will not make it if they are not the fastest. So I think in the future, local biotech companies will have a much better position.If they focus on 0.5 to 1, just a little bit ahead of, fast follow-on approach.
1: Thank you. I think that like the 0.5 to 1, be 0.5 to 1.5. That's great.
0: 在刚刚的节目里，真迈投资创始合伙人王婷表示， 中国生物科技公司需要提升商业谈判的专业性。在多个案例中，虽然我们的企业拥有优质资产，却因错失最佳时机被对手公司抢先达成交易，错失价值数亿美元的项目。我们是否足够了解合作伙伴？

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1: We're just talking about in the last 3-4 years as this new era of innovation in China. I'm sure there's the next 3 years, 5, 10, 20, and we have a great bright future, and everyone sitting in the audience on the stage will be a contributor, a leaderto making us better. Thank you, our distinct panelists, to have this exciting, insightful sharing on this topic.
2: Mama, 吃饭了。

0: that cannot be done overnight. It has to be built over time with partners.
1: 本期的第一财经中国经济论坛，来自全球的行业先锋和研究者代表齐聚一堂，共论当汽车成为软件平台，解码百年变局下的汽车和产业的未来。本周六晚，敬请关注。